0: will really rate Cody Taylor. I mean, he's obviously part of the All Black captain discussion as well. I think that Cody Taylor, most people accept, is the number one hooker. It's probably more the discussion around Bell versus maybe some other hookers around the country. I think it's probably where more the discussion is up here. Hey, look, Graham, lovely to have you on the program. Do appreciate the call. It is 21 minutes after midday. 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This is the Rugby Run. We'll take a break. We'll come back. More of your calls, and then we'll have Shane Howarth on the program talking a bit more code.
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0: Okay, just some texts that are coming. Hi, Watto. Crusaders beat Chiefs at full FMG earlier this season. You are not taking into account that Chiefs don't play pressure. That comes from Ash. No, I think there's probably some merit in that too. Go, Graham.

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0: lot of new players involved tonight. Here's Flanders getting into space, gives it off to Johnny Rover, gets the call from Naholo. Oh, brilliant start. Now they come wide and spin it wide for Sullivan, and across to Naholo. And as easy as that, Morby lurking out on the right wing side, even though he's wearing 15. That's where he's been most of the season. What a good run this is. Still going, Josh Morby. Got his pass away. And Cariffy. Now Inari gets the call to the left. They left the ball behind now. The chase is on. Ratu Maitabuki, Neepkins, and Love. It's going to be a race for it. Oh, I think Ratu Maitabuki, Neepkins just got it. Here goes Love. Ruben Love. Brilliant individual try. A lovely delivery. And Naholo. Free kick. Lennox takes it quickly. And Lennox scores. Another big scrum. And Casey, and he's over again, Lucas Casey. And the final score here at Henry Stadium, 45 points to 28.
1: Yes, very good afternoon. Absolute demolition there. The Hurricanes getting up and beating the Highlanders. Big standout, though, for me, Lucas Casey. What a footballer this man is. Another one the Blues took no interest in, ended up down with the Highlanders, and as they say, the rest is history. Will he be an All Black bolter? Should he be an All Black bolter? 0800 150 811 is the number. Shane Howarth, we had just on the program previously, played for the All Blacks, also played for Wales under Graham Henry, was a very good softballer, was selected to play softball for New Zealand back in the early 1990s. He wants to see Ruben Love play in the 10 jersey. He wants

0: the referee is favouring the Sydney side. And I think that's the same. If you took Chiefs fans in that stadium on Friday night, they'd be telling you why James Dolphin is favouring the Crusaders, and Crusaders will be telling you why James Dolphin is favouring the Chiefs. I think Dolphin was awful a few weeks ago in the Hurricanes-Crusaders game. But he was awful for both teams. So therefore, you did actually get a level of consistency. 0800-150-811 is the number. You can text us here on 8833. We'll take a break.
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0: Midday, join me, Daniel McCarty, as we dive in head first to discuss, dissect and debate all the big stories from the sporting weekend. 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

0: to your head of the game, head of money, I mean. And I admire them for that. Because I know in my own life, I think I've had what? Probably bought and sold 4 or 5 houses in my lifetime. Every house I've ever lived in, I'm not rich by any means. Sort of middle of the road. But I've had 3-bedroom houses. I think I've had a 4-bedroom home. But I've only ever really lived in my own bedroom. Spent a bit of time in the lounge and the kitchen. Never really gone into the other rooms in my house. My car's comfortable. It's got all the little mod cons. It's not super expensive, but it's comfortable. Gets me from A to B quite nicely. But I've never really asked for anything more. I don't think I need anything more. I've chosen a lifestyle which is more around life experience than it is around capital gain. And man, what would be to be an All Black? What would you trade for it if you've never been in that position? What would the wealthiest people in the world trade for, the wealthiest people in New Zealand who love their rugby? What would they give to be labelled an All Black or to have worn that black jersey? How much money do you need? How big does your house need to be? How flash does your car need to be? Oh, 0800 150 811 is the number. It is 20 minutes away from 2 o'clock. We are taking your calls.
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0: Someone's saying, "What? Enough about your financial position. What is your point?" Well, my point is that I've lived in a lot of houses, but in every house I've ever lived in, and I've, you know, you go from your first house to your next house, and each time you buy a house, you like to buy a slightly better house. I've only ever lived in one bedroom, one enjoyed the lounge and kitchen. I've never really been in any other room. My point is, I just don't know how big your house needs to be. And you give, and you want the big, big house, but give up the All Black jersey in the process of doing it potentially. But you only learn these things later in life. And my point is that explained to rugby players that your belief system in your 20s and 30s is going to be different to your belief system in your 50s, 60s, and what's important to you then. What is there, 1,232 players in history have been All Blacks. It's a small group, isn't it? It's been a bit more exponential in recent times because a lot more players seem to be given more, well, a lot more players are picked, and there seems to be a lot more rest and rotation and not necessarily putting our best 15 out every time there is a test match, particularly against countries, lesser countries like the likes of Italy, you know, Fiji, and some of those smaller rugby playing nations. Paul texts and he says, "I don't know why rugby people are so defensive and keep their heads in the sand and their hands over their ears going la la la. When it comes to the All Blacks, they have had, they have recorded losses, choked at two World Cups, and every team licked their lips at the thought of facing them rather than fearing them. It's over." That comes from Paul. Thanks, Paul. Anyway, good discussion. I'm sure it's still a huge sense of pride. Yeah, look, I struggle to work out why players don't hang around and fight for that All Black jersey. I get it if you're 28, 29, you played 10 seasons here and clearly you're not sexy enough, or you maybe don't have a big enough social media following.
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7: Right, that must be my cue. Hey, look, I was just reminiscing a little bit, actually, around the 1982 Brazilian football team that I asked Ricky Herbert earlier, which shirt did he swap in 1982? And he actually got Socrates. And what do people don't actually realise about Socrates? He was arguably probably the best player in the world at the time. And that 1982 side actually remains legendary. They didn't win the tournament. But and it's described as unapologetic commitment to attacking beautiful football is what actually made them one of the great Brazil sides. The bicycle kick that Zico does against the All Whites, go and Google that or go and put that on YouTube. That's a stunner. Zico, Socrates, Falcao, Junior, Adair. They were just household names, man. We all just would go out and be the Brazilian football team. Such a big time in New Zealand sport. Oh 0800 150 811 is the number if you wish to phone at the program. We'd love to hear from you. Auckland FC fans, football fans, sports fans. Where does that victory sit? They'd have to be nominated for Team of the Year, wouldn't they, at the Hellberg Awards, Auckland FC, for winning that? I think they were nominated last year and they didn't win it, did they? Domestic competition? Yeah. I guess it comes down to what other teams do great things internationally. I'd nominate the All Blacks for Team of the Year if they won the series in South Africa, to be honest. I'm always a bit remiss, but I think I'd do it on that occasion. I think if you nominated one, you'd have to nominate the other. Yeah. Big challenge for them next year, Auckland FC, to match that. They'll get a really good turnout initially. It's what players end up leaving. Jesse Randall, big, big loss for Auckland FC. Off to play for Dundee United. I used to have a Dundee United shirt myself at home. If I recollect off the top of my head, they play sort of more in a crimson type colour. 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

0: Hirakawa. Oh, it's a good ball in. The keeper's lost it. And Hull City are surely heading to the Premier League. Ollie McBurnie has almost certainly won this playoff final for the Tigers. In the fifth minute of added time at the end of the game, an explosion from Hull City supporters. Desperate, awful moment for Middlesbrough keeper Saul Brin. But the goal sniffer supreme, Ollie McBurnie, has almost certainly won this game.
1: Anyway, I was going to break into a little bit of Sweet Child of Mine. She's got a smile that it seems to me reminds

0: I think there's probably someone that they just won the Europa Cup. It'll be hard to get themselves up. Where's that being played?
1: It's at Manchester City.
0: Yeah, City will want to finish the season well. I just think they're a better side, so I'll go with City there to win that 1-2-0.
1: Fulham hosting Newcastle, $2.80 for Fulham, $2.30 for Newcastle.
0: Yeah, going to go with Newcastle to win that one. I think Newcastle might just finish on a strong note.
1: A lot of dead rubber in the Premier League as well, but Burnley against Wolves is a massive dead rubber. I guess just playing for pride, Burnley 230 and Wolves 285. Any inkling in the bottom of the table, Clash?
0: Boy, a hard one, eh? Sorry, what did you say the odds were?
1: Burnley 230 and Wolves 285.
0: Where's it being played?
1: Burnley.
0: Yeah, Burnley will win that one.
1: Mm. Nottingham Forest, of course, Chris Wood. They are hosting Bournemouth, $3.25 for Nottingham Forest. Bournemouth 205. Of course, fighting for those Champions League spots, Bournemouth.
0: Draw.
1: Draw is paying $3.70. Sunderland hosts Chelsea. Sunderland 335, Chelsea 205.
0: Sunderland hard at home.
1: Yep, I don't mind that one. And the last game of those 10 matches at 3 a.m. tomorrow morning, Crystal Palace hosting the champions, Arsenal. Arsenal $1.85 and Crystal Palace $3.90. The draw at $3.60.
0: So where's it being played?
1: It's at Palace.
0: Yeah, I'll go with Palace. I think Arsenal probably have subconsciously won that.
1: Mm.
0: Might be prepping a little
1: looking
0: bit for
1: ahead.
0: The Champions League. Crystal Palace a little bit like Sunderland, not an easy side at home. I'll go Crystal Palace with the upset.
1: Yeah, don't mind that. Don't mind that. Of course, there's also some NRL on this afternoon. One more game to round out the round. North Queensland Cowboys hosting the South Sydney Rabbitohs. Cowboys paying $1.64 and South Sydney $2.30. That will be live on Sport Nation from 5 o'clock.
0: Okay, we'll take a break. I'll come back and give you my thoughts on those games.
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1: Okay, folks, we've only got about a minute and a half remaining on this particular day. What is the day today? It's Sunday the 24th of May, isn't it? Yeah, there you go. So Rugby League, what did we say the game coming up was? It was the Rabbitohs versus...
2: The Cowboys. That's
1: versus the Cowboys. Where's that being played?
2: Up in Townsville.
1: Townsville. And what did you say the odds were?
2: They're $1.64 for the Cowboys and $2.30 for the Rabbitohs. Yeah, I don't mind the Rabbitohs, but they are missing a few key players. So I would say Cowboys at home would be not a bad option there.
1: I could see the upset, though. That's a pretty even game, I would have thought.
2: Yeah, both sitting sort of middle of the road. Rabbitohs did have a good run, but sort of tailed off a bit.
1: Hmm. Yeah. No, look, anyway, look, just whatever you do, just gamble safely, guys. Gamble responsibly. You must be 18 years of age and over. Don't forget, we are be having a lot around the FIFA Football World Cup coming up here on Sport Nation. Well, that is pretty much us done and dusted. Congratulations to Auckland FC on winning the A-League final last night. Really wonderful moment for New Zealand football. There'll be plenty of coverage across tomorrow's programming. And again, thank you to Braden Harrison. It's been a privilege and a pleasure to everybody out there in radio land. I guarantee I'm not the only one that gets stage fright. Just thought I'd share that with you. We are done.
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0: Great setup.
1: So we've pretty much ruled Billy out.
2: Yeah.
0: I'm not ruling him out.
1: Who's next?
2: I think it goes. I think Ryan Hinchcliffe.
0: He's also not afraid of a challenge too. So talk about the pros. Like talk about the reasons why. Mm. Loves the club. Yeah. Loves the playing group.
1: Yes.
0: Clearly close with Munster and Harry in still because of the way they're performing for him in the Queensland jersey. And like you know, like he's always been an ambitious person. Mm. Like he's never afraid of a challenge. That's the part where I think. Foz is really relishing at the moment. Just the competitive nature about him. You can see that in the Manly team.
1: So that's what the Melbourne Storm have to play on.
0: Yeah.
1: Come on, you're wasted.
0: Because I don't think money's going to be an issue.
1: No.
0: Like, he could get offered $2 million and like, I don't think that affects him, you know, like, well, maybe that's a big number. More?
1: No, I could pay him one.
0: Yeah.
1: Plus.
0: Yeah.
1: You know, one, make the eight, I'll give you 200 more. You make the top four, I'll give you another 200.
0: I think you've got to go up to secure his services. He's like one of those guys where he's got so much good going for him and doesn't need it. Right? So you've got to factor that in. When you go into negotiations with someone that doesn't need it, that's when the number's got to be increasingly higher.
1: So I'm going to put something to any Manly fans out there, including you in this too, Scope, and I'm particularly looking at you, Sam. And I'm talking about what's going on over there at the Manly Seagulls. Remember, if you snooze, you lose, Manly Warringah. You snooze, you lose. Quick one here from Squid, from Cooma.
2: Yes.
1: Chad, how'd the Tigers go in their first away game? That's the Yarrawarra Tigers that he's talking about there.
2: Yeah, we won yesterday against the undefeated team. Had a win away.
1: Pump Joeys.
2: Beat the undefeated team. We're in atrocious conditions. I was spewing. We couldn't film me YouTube video because of the wet conditions. So.
1: Oh, no. You've run around without a camera on you without getting content. Oh, no, that's a disaster.
2: That's crazy.
0: Wasted the arvo.
2: Wasted the arvo. Gina, we had a good win. The boys played well. Atrocious conditions.
0: Are there any former players going around in the league that you're playing at the moment, Chad, that you've ran into or played against or even cup players?
1: They're all making comebacks to play against Chad.
2: Yeah, Jeremy Lattimore came out. I'm trying to think. Bryson Goodwin, I think, played the other week well. Yeah, so not many. It's local A grade scope. Yeah. It's very...
0: Mate, I did it 3 or 4 years ago when I returned.
1: And did you?
0: Yeah, I played like... maybe 2020 around COVID time, mate, we had 11 people turning up to the games and that. I'm playing lock through the middle and just making 40 tackles, 5 carries. I'm just like, why am I doing this?
1: Love of the game.
0: It was love of the game. Got to play with my two brothers,
1: That's why you were doing it. Liquorland will bring the epic value and the legendary drinks. Choose to drink wise. When we come back, remember, Manly fans, you snooze, you lose.
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9: Yes, a very good afternoon. Welcome into the Rugby Run here on Sport Nation. Mark Watson with you alongside of me, Braden Harrison. The telephone number is 0800 150 811. That's 0800 150 811. You can text us here on 8833. One hell of a game of football, wasn't it, on Friday night between the Crusaders and the Chiefs, 36 points to 32. We will chat more about that shortly. Hurricanes doing what the Hurricanes have done all season. Comprehensive victory over the Highlanders by 45 points to 28. Brumbies once again at the right time of the year emerging as Australia's number one rugby team, arguably the greatest threat still to New Zealand rugby sides as we count down to the playoffs. They get up over the Waratahs by 21 points to 14. Really entertaining game, Moana Pacifica's last game of Super Rugby, getting beaten 33-31 by the Reds. The Reds hanging on by the skin of their teeth. The Force beating the Fijian Drua. Really pleasing to see the Drua playing so much better away from home towards the end of the season to what we saw at the start of the season. If the Drua can be more consistent away from home, they will genuinely be a threat in the long term. Telephone number, as mentioned, 0800 150 811. You can text us here on 8833. Look, just want to mention too, Auckland FC, magnificent victory last night, winning the A-League. I was there. Braden was there. Just want to let everyone know, paid for my own tickets. No freebies. Set up the back. Thoroughly enjoyed it. We will focus on that from 2.30 through to 4 o'clock this afternoon. Taking your calls, talking about where this sits.

0: can't fault them. The nucleus of a very good Chiefs team.
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0: from A to B quite nicely. But I've never really asked for anything more. I don't think I need anything more. I've chosen a lifestyle which is more around life experience than it is around capital gain. And man, what would be to be an All Black? What would you trade for it if you've never been in that position? What would the wealthiest people in the world trade for, the wealthiest people in New Zealand who love their rugby? What would they give to be labelled an All Black or to have worn that black jersey? How much money do you need? How big does your house need to be? How flash does your car need to be?
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3: 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Trey Vaughan and Cadden Pritchard. 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I see PNG are after them.
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8: We are going to talk some NRL. We are going to talk the Warriors because they are in. They yesterday took on St George Illawarra Dragons. Ended up winning that game by 30 points to 12. Another very good victory. A little bit of a slow start at Kogarah there. It was a very wet night initially, and it was in fact the home team that scored early on. Joining us now on the program is Zane Inglis, aka the Warrior-holic. Zane, good afternoon. Welcome.
9: G'day, Watto. First and foremost, congratulations to Auckland FC, eh?
8: Yeah, look, really special for football, mate. I think it could be a really special year. I mean, the Warriors, there is something really special building there, isn't there? And you get a feeling they're going to go close, but you get a feeling too that there's starting to look like with everything that's happening behind the scenes, we could start establishing ourselves as the sort of the next Melbourne Storm type franchise. Look, I want to, before we kick off and look at the game last night, obviously you were at Magic Round last week over there in Brisbane. We spoke to you before it. Tell us a little bit about the street parade with all the Warriors fans, the game itself and the aftermath.
9: Mate, you certainly caught me the calm before the storm there. I went last year and I thought it was crazy. This year I would have said there'd be twice as many Warriors fans. And when we did that march down Caxton Street, what you can't comprehend on what you see in the media is I was at the front, lucky enough. I got to the entrance of the stadium there and I had to wait for a mate who was down the back, and it took 25 minutes for the wave to actually finish. And that depth of people, I've got no idea how many were actually there, but it was absolutely crazy. I would say there'd be three Warriors fans, every one player from any other club.
8: Yeah, it very much got the impression too that inside of Suncorp Stadium against the Broncos, it felt very much like a Warriors home game.
9: Oh, mate, I tell you, when they announced the teams and every Broncos fan got booed and the Warriors fans got cheered, you knew we were in for a good one. And I think a lot of the neutrals behind us, but I'd say we would have had more Warriors fans and Broncos fans there by a little.
8: Yeah. Was there a generally good rapport amongst the fans? I mean, there's always tribalism, but you never want it to go too far. Was it all in good spirit?
9: Oh, yeah, it was. I saw there was one fight that they showed on social media, but, yeah. I went up and shook a few Broncos players, fans' hands at the end of the game. It's not often you get to gloat a little bit, but then they just smiled and said who won the comp last year. So we had to be a little bit reserved in the amount of stick we gave them.
8: Yeah, you got a sneaking feeling that there's still that sort of team out there, but like the Crusaders and rugby will still come back and bite you when you don't want them to bite you.
9: Oh, mate, I've had nothing but a lifetime of pain from those guys since the very first game. So I said to people last night in a live stream I did that I think that'd be the team I'd love to beat the most in the grand final, but I couldn't handle actually playing them. I knew the stress would be too much.
8: I'd love to beat Penrith in a grand final, and I'd love to see young Jet Cleary for some reason come off the bench. I think that would just make for great theatre as long as we ended up winning it. Wouldn't it be nice to take down

0: knee injury?
1: Yeah, just quickly on that one, though. Apparently, they're not, like, Jackson Ford's not training 2 or 3 days a week, which is one of the ways they're resting him. So hopefully that Webby's finding a way to follow that model. But, yeah, RTS, he does have a history of an ACL, so you'd think he would know.

0: They've got to start playing rugby at Mount Smart. That could be the key.
1: Hey, Zane, just before we do let you go, I know that you do a lot in regards to consultancy around business and performance. Just tell us a little bit about what you do.
0: Yeah, I wouldn't say consultancy so much here in New Zealand. I spend a bit of time coaching business leaders and small business owners, like, are a little bit overwhelmed in the day-to-day business and don't know how to step back and create a bit of

0: If they wear a Warriors hat on the Zoom, then I'll give them an hour.
1: There you go, 22 minutes after two. Hey, Zane, lovely to have you on the program, the Warriholic. There, Zane Inglis, as he does every Sunday on the program.
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0: champions.
1: Okay, folks, there it is. Auckland FC, champions of the A-League in just their second season. Remarkable. Arguably, the third greatest moment in the history of New Zealand football, well, certainly in my lifetime. I put 1982 as the greatest moment. Obviously, the 2010 Football World Cup is the second greatest moment.

0: highlight as well, but I'm just talking about World Cups as a whole, getting there, being part of a World Cup. 82, incredibly special. 0800 150 811 is the number. If you went to the bus parade in Auckland today, I'd love to hear from you. If you watched the game at the stadium last night, I'd love to hear from you. If you watched it on television and you found yourself watching football for the first time, I'd love to hear from you. Like a lot of finals, it wasn't the most necessarily the most open, attacking, exciting game of football, but that's often the case. Sides tend to be tentative. They generally tend to set up a lot more defensively. But I think the best side did win last night. 0800 150811 is the number. Someone just texted in earlier saying, I haven't seen the media with Anna Mowbray or Ali Williams involved with AFC this season. Are they still associated? Yes, they're absolutely co-owners or part-owners of it. Both were there last night. Ali Williams was part of, he was up on the big screen there, part of the presentation. Real character, Ali Williams. Very likable. I was up in the Black Knight Lounge a few weeks ago and he was in there and he was shaking hands and being very friendly to people, which is great to see. What I will say about Auckland FC, you know what the really nice thing is going there with the Auckland FC games is how polite the security guards are. Really polite. Like, hey, have a good evening, sir. We used to go to games of football or rugby years ago and it was very officious. You know, you felt like you were sort of going through customs in Singapore and you were thinking, man, have I got heroin or anything on me? And you could sort of see them out the back building the gallows. That's not the case. Very much more like an ambassadorial role. It's about the game day experience, about treating people with respect and being polite.
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1: Kareem Lopez could go as early as top 10. 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

0: Yeah, I think, like, a lot of pride. I think Rob Morrison, the chairman, who, you know, heavily invests in the team, he, you know, he's a winner, right? You become that wealthy from winning. And I think he was a bit like me. I think the hurt and the, you know, let's be better next season message is there, which I think is really important. Mm. But I think immense pride and super proud of the group of players. And, you know, for him personally, I know that he's like, right, let's go again. Is there any way we can improve? And yeah, so I think it's definitely a project, and I think it's ongoing investments. But I think a lot of pride from the club. I mean, I was disappointed, but I think to hear them speak that night, it does make you realise how far the group's come, which is nice.
1: What does it look like for break for you, Bev? You and Emma, no doubt, and your wee family will be doing some sort of holiday. And what does a wee little break look like for the Prestman family?
0: Yeah, so I think still had a busy couple of weeks to meet every player one-on-one and recruitment and things, and then I think we're going to take off to Fiji somewhere, and then I'm going to head back to Europe in the school holidays with Jack and see my family and get some club visits in and let Emma work away in peace, which would be nice.
2: Sounds good, Bev. We're thrilled for you. We know that it would have been great to add the finishing touch on a season, but for you personally, great to hear how much happiness this has brought back to you, and great to know that the club is in good hands moving forward as our women's team continue to thrive under your leadership. Well done, Bev, and thanks so much for joining us on the show.
3: Thanks, Bev.
0: Thanks, guys. Appreciate it.
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6: 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From stunning carpets and sleek timber,

0: He's got, you know, a lot to prove in terms of redemption and his championship for this year. So again, those early, the early probably 20 laps of this race are going to say a lot, and you've got to be smart. But don't forget, you're looking at maybe 8 pit stops all up. So the teams have got 8 chances to muck it up for the driver as well. So it's a team game, this one, and you've got to perform across the board. You look at Dixon a few years ago, overshot, you know, the pit lane zone, and it cost him a win. That was a genuine win in the taking for Dixon, and through his own error, and he openly admits it, it got away from him.
1: Let's look at the third Kiwi then, Marcus Armstrong. You mentioned him as the youngest, perhaps the most, well, I won't say the most aggressive, but he might think he has to be from 17th on the grid. What would the advice be from his team from that position?
0: I think you'll get a lot of advice from his sort of partial owner of the team and fellow driver in the race, Catherine Nevers. I think there'll be a bit of advice coming there about, you know, play the long game, and Marcus needs to do that. Rosenquist obviously had great pace yesterday in qualifying. He just needs to get through that first 100 laps probably and get into the race. You know, the first year Marcus, you know, was out within half a dozen laps of the race starting. Last year he did, you know, pretty much the whole race, but he needs to knuckle down and just be solid all day and wait for some of the race to come to him. If he's patient, then he's in the game. You know, you've got to play this game of not trying to win the race in the first 20-odd laps, because you're not going to. All you're going to do is probably destroy your chances.
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4: 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Hey, JP, where do you rate these Pritchard brothers? Trey Vaughan and Kaden Pritchard. Oh. I see PNG are after them.
5: 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We all knew he was, but we can't throw this sort of money at kids. Rugby league can.
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4: 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Subscribe.

0: very believed. So I'd say someone of that ilk. Trevor McKee, terrific guy, loved spending time with Trevor. Rogie trained a lot of horses for my father-in-law, one of the great old characters. So I'm more old school without separating one, to be perfectly honest. I respect the young guys coming through, but for me, they've still got a bit of ground to make up.
1: All right. Favourite ever jockey?
0: Maybe in my early days, Battling Billy Skelton, followed very closely by NG Harris. Back in those days. Of late, obviously, James McDonald, a big Brent Thompson fan, babyface Brent Thompson, big fan of those guys. Overseas, Ryan Moore, absolute Lester Piggott. I remember watching him ride live both here and in England. So Frankie Dettori, so many you can mention of, but by the time he's finished and I've finished, hopefully, J-Mac will be unsurpassable.
1: All right. Why horse racing? We know you're a great, great cricket legend, and we know that you're a man who loves his rugby, and you've done so much for both codes in New Zealand, and obviously you've loved plenty of other sports. I'm sure you love hitting a golf ball. But why racing? What has racing and horse racing meant to you? When I say the words to you, horse racing, where does your heart go with that?
0: Well, okay, first of all, I'm a gambler, and anyone that knows anything about me knows I like a punt, and I like to win my punts. And horse racing, of course, was, you know, these days you've got casinos in New Zealand, you've got Lotto in New Zealand, but back in the day, when I fell in love with it, and it's been a lifetime affair since 1974 when I first went to work and subsidised my own bets, but prior to that, the old man would take those little yellow tickets and take me a double every week. I'd go and stand with him in the queues, and we'd have on those little yellow tickets that you held with a carbon copy underneath, and we'd hold on to those. We used to collect tickets at the races as kids. So I fell in love with it very early on in the piece, and I've never fallen out of love with it at all. There have been times when I've been frustrated with, and I've texted you, and I've texted Greg O'Connor, and I thought, what the hell's going on here? Where's the accountability and all this thing? And if I did have one bugbear about it, I'd say don't forget the punter. You know, the $1.55 shot that gets rolled, that people have put millions of dollars into making a $1.55 shot. We'd like to hear why every now and then, even if it's beaten by the $63 one, which is a fairy tale story. So that would be my big plea to the people who do racing. Accountability across the board sometimes.
1: Couldn't agree with you more. You go clear your throat. We're going to take our last break and come back on the other side with a very special guest here on Sport Nation. You have just 14 minutes left on this radio station. Plenty more places you can catch the voice of Ian Stockley-Smith, but we will be talking more to him, and a special moment coming up after this break.
2: 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The Miracle on Grass, 1950.
3: They said it could not happen. England, giants of the game, enter the World Cup for the very first time in 1950. But in Belo Horizonte, something unimaginable unfolds. The USA strike once and hold on forever. England stunned, and football history rewritten with one result.
2: That was a Sport Nation Football World Cup moment.
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1: If they go to league, they will develop an even better like we've seen Marky Mark, right? 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
7: Australia's greatest rivalry is back, and competition doesn't get bigger than this. 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Don't miss AMPOL State of Origin, kicking off on Wednesday, 27th of May at 10:05 p.m. only on Sky. The unmissable best of three competitions starts this month in Sydney, followed by Melbourne in June and Brisbane in July. Don't miss AMPOL State of Origin, only on Sky.
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0: netball, that we are leveraging maximum return for that value, and that we're able to continue growing the commercial and funding support we have so that we can do more into the future for the good of the game.
1: Have you caught up with Dame Nolene?
0: I've not yet had the pleasure of connecting with Dame Nolene, but I'm very much looking forward to doing so when I start in the role on the 12th of August. And in the meantime, I will obviously be right behind her and the wider coaching team and our incredible Silver Ferns as they prepare to head to Glasgow for the Commonwealth Games.
1: So you're inside the fence now, but last year you were outside the fence like all of us. And what were your observations of the Dame Nolene saga as that was playing out last year?
0: I'm not quite inside the tent just yet. I don't start until the 12th of August. Look, there's no denying last year was an incredibly challenging year for netball, and I know that whereas there were a lot of people that found that incredibly difficult, I know the board has been taking some really important steps to learn from those challenges. My appointment being announced today is another step forward, and I'm really looking forward to working with the board and the whole netball community to make sure that we're charting a really bright and successful path forward for netball into the future.
2: Jenna, a number of sporting organisations here in this country, cricket, rugby league, New Zealand rugby, and of course Netball New Zealand have had some changes when it comes to the leadership at the top. Everyone sort of has their opinion on who should be running our major sports here in this country and their leadership style. So I ask you the question, Jenna, well, what type of leader are you?
0: It's a great question. And, you know, one of the things I really pride myself on is making sure that I'm building really deep and trusted connections. So I love building a high-performing organisational culture, but an organisational culture that feels like family and where there's an awful lot of fun that goes on, because these roles are hard and our people work really hard doing what they're doing. So there's got to be fun along the way. But ultimately getting that high-performing culture is really important to me. I love bringing people together. So, bringing people together to collaborate around shared ambitious goals is something that's really important to me. I've never gone into any organisation thinking that I have the answers. Through collaboration, through partnership, through listening, I believe the answers will come. So that'll give you an insight into my leadership style as well.
2: Excellent. Well, Jenna, it's a very important sport when it comes to the landscape here in New Zealand, and we want to see it backfiring on all cylinders as we know it can. And congratulations to you for getting the role and leading Netball New Zealand forward into a new era, and really appreciate your time joining us this afternoon.
0: Thank you so much, guys. Really appreciate it.
1: Yeah, good luck. Go get them.
2: There you have it. Jenna Wooten there, the new Chief Executive of Netball New Zealand. Sounds like a pretty good lady, pretty switched on lady, and understands the direction she wants to go. So we look forward to, when was that? August 12th, did she say she takes over after the Comm Games and a new era of Netball New Zealand will begin.
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1: Australia's greatest rivalry is back, and competition doesn't get bigger than this. Will the Queensland Maroons retain the shield, or will the New South Wales Blues flip the script in 2026? Don't miss Ampol State of Origin, kicking off on Wednesday 27th of May at 10:05pm only on Sky. 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
12: Advantage. They trapped up offside the Crusaders quickly through the hands and some space out on the right. A chance for Tomoifolo. And great start for the Chiefs. Kieran Tomoifolo the try.
13: Bruno Fernandes sends in the corner. It goes in off the crossbar from Patrick Dorgu. Manchester United ahead, and Bruno Fernandes now has his record, a 21st Premier League assist of the season.
14: Back for Clifford. Look at that kick. That's the biggest spiral kick I've ever seen. There was no way on earth that Dufty was going to catch it. As Blake's over at NASA saying, what the hell's just come up on our radar?
12: Still there though, Paul Gosling. Allison!

0: at some point.
1: Jacob Spoonley joining us. Jacob, really appreciate you catching up with us on the show, mate. Congratulations to you too and the entire broadcasting team. I mentioned Piney earlier on the show as well. What a spectacular job he continues to do for the sport in this country, and you're a great wingman for him as well, Jacob. So appreciate you, brother. We'll catch up again soonest.
0: Beautiful, boys. Have a great day.
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1: 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Do you know who's joining us next, Israel?
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1: Joe Turpel, the voice of surfing. The Corona Zero Pro continues at Manu Bay. It's finals time. We'll catch up with Joe, get his thoughts on the event and what to expect in those two finals coming up today.
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2: Australia's greatest rivalry is back, and competition doesn't get bigger than this. 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Don't miss Ampol State of Origin, kicking off on Wednesday, 27th of May at 10:05 p.m. only on Sky. The unmissable best of three competition starts this month in Sydney, followed by Melbourne in June and Brisbane in July. Don't miss Ampol State of Origin, only on Sky.
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7: Is it New Zealand Music Month? Is it? Is that what's happening here? Is it New Zealand Music Week?
8: It's true.
7: Is that what's happening? Hello? Hey, it's Savannah. Good. Savannah's in the studio. What are you doing, Savannah Banana? What's going on?
9: I just came to have a look and see if Robbie was watching the IndyCar.
7: Yeah, we're all watching the IndyCar. Don't you worry about that. Can tell you Armstrong's in fourth at the moment. 36 laps remaining. They've had their last pits, the big dogs as well. McLaughlin in 15, Plough 14, and Dixon's not too far behind them as they try and chase down spots. He's in 19th. So there you go. You're all up to date on Indies. And Savannah's in the studio. How good is that? Brent sent a nice long message through talking about the Hurricanes potentially resting players against the Crusaders. What about the Chiefs and Blues? Chiefs might also look to rest a few. That could hand the Blues an advantage, and if the Blues would win that game and the Crusaders don't win theirs, then you're going to have a topsy-turvy scenario where the Blues get a home final instead of the Crusaders. She's all go. Yeah, there's a lot to get through on Super Rugby this week, Israel.
10: Can't see the Chiefs resting a few players, to be honest. I think they need to get back into winning ways, and I think they'd try and get some players some game time. But, you know, we'll have to wait till Wednesday. Teamless Wednesday to find out and see what eventuates. There's still a lot of permutations for Super Rugby coming up. Did you watch a bit of the surfing? I know we're going to hopefully have a chat about the surfing soon, but yeah. Did you watch a bit of the surfing on the weekend? I absolutely loved it. Raglan was shredding.
7: So, I love this about you. You've been in the Bay of Plenty for 2 days, in the Mount for 2 days, and you've turned into Kelly Slater. Now you're just sitting back watching surfing all day. When are you getting your longboard? You're getting a surfboard, aren't you?
10: Well, you it's are getting either an e-bike this week, and then I'll get some racks put on the e-bike, and I'll go get me a surfboard after that. So, yeah, look, it's fair to say I'm a chameleon, and I'll blend into my current surroundings, and it's fair to say that those waves are going to get shredded throughout the next couple of years, to be honest.
7: Are you gonna?
10: And after watching some of those surfers, particularly Iago Dora, do a 360 with the most perfect landing I've ever seen in a height that we can only dream of.
7: Oh, yeah.
10: I started imagining, yeah, I could do that.
7: That Iago Dora wave was unreal. It needed 9.5 and surfs.

halfway down to Minion Road. That is the sound of the Mutton Birds, New Zealand Music Week this week. And I tell you, a man who can wax lyrical and musically too on the world of rugby league is our very own Blake Ashford, who joins us on the show. Ash, good morning.

0: draws a good performance, then they'd be very happy with themselves.
1: What else did you notice from the round? Were there any trends that stuck out for you, Blake, as we head now into Origin time? Were there surprises in some of the results?
0: Not really any surprises, to be honest. I think that something that's not getting talked about enough is how good Toddy Payton's going. Everyone loves to jump on a coach when a coach is doing bad. But if you have a glance at the table, there's only two teams with more wins than the Cowboys now. And that's the Warriors and the Panthers sitting up top of the ladder. So, I mean, Toddy, who after 2 weeks was 0-2, looking down 0-3, 0-4, they've won 8 games now and lost 4. That's without having a bye, and they're sitting in 6th position. So the job Toddy Payton's done there at the Cowboys, I think the way they won that game last night, in huge fashion, I think the Cowboys have something there this year. I know, and I know it's hard to back them because they're so inconsistent, but I think it's not spoken about enough when a coach has a team going well like Toddy Payton has at the moment. So that was my big takeaway from the weekend, how good the Cowboys are going, and I think Toddy Payton might see himself there for a couple more years.
1: Yeah, it's a really good point you make. Ted says, against the Panthers, the Warriors will need to convert those 4-pointers to 6. Feeling could be a close one. Field goal could be the difference as well. Do you agree with that assessment, Blake?
0: Yeah, you always rather go up by 6s than 4s. But, look, it's still a sit and wait game. I don't know whether Ivan Cleary will show his hand early. As look, this could be a game where we look back, you know, later in the year, and I wonder whether Ivan plays his best team, knowing that he's going to see this team again later in the year, as in the Warriors. This could be a bit of mind games coming early mid-year. So wait and see for the team list. But, yeah, it certainly could come down to a field goal, and going up in 6s rather than 4s is always a positive.
1: All right, Ted, there you go. Blake Ashford in full agreement. Blake, appreciate you as always. Ash, have a great day today, mate. We'll catch up again soonest, eh?
0: You too, fellas. Have a good one.
1: Good on you, fella. Blake Ashford with our NRL recap. We'll take another short break after 8 o'clock. We will continue the chat. Ali Williams will be joining us, co-owner of Auckland FC. We've got Paul Mawati, Justin Evans, Just the Tips, and your texts on 8833. Chemist Warehouse, keeping Kiwis healthy every day.
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1: This is a Sport Nation Football World Cup moment. A free kick from distance. England keeper David Seaman, 6 yards off his line. Ronaldinho has one idea. Curl it, lift it, trick the keeper. It drops into the net.
2: And Brazil take the lead. Ronaldinho.

and welcome to 9 to 12 on Sport Nation. Well, for the last 5 years, this show has been in the hands of a great sports person who became a great broadcaster. And it's a real honour to be asked to take the reins from Ian Smith, Monday to Wednesday. As probably you know, rugby's been the focal point of my career for over 25 years. And yeah, I'm a rugby fan, but more importantly, I'm a sports fan just like you. Aren't many sports I don't like or at least appreciate, and our commitment on the show is that we'll be doing our utmost to bring you news, interviews, comment on the full range of the sports that you love to watch, to hear about and to talk about. We're going to continue to bring you the regular guests, the features that have provided much of the backbone of the show, but we're going to offer up some new features as well. I'm a fan of lists, top fives, best and worst ofs, that sort of thing. We can have a lot of fun with that, and love to reflect as well, to look back at our sporting history, to catch up with the legends of sport and of sports broadcasting. For example, tomorrow with the road to the 2027 America's Cup now underway, we're going to hear from the voice of yachting, Pete Montgomery. If you heard Smithy signing off last Wednesday, you'll have heard him pay tribute to Ricardo and Brian.

0: So tell you what, Grant Dalton won't be enjoying that at all.
1: No, no. But this was the pre-regatta in Cagliari, I think, in Sardinia.
0: Yeah.
1: So this is kind of the start, and this is why we're going to get PJ on tomorrow. He's retired, of course, but he's absolutely happy to come onto the show and talk about his memories of the America's Cup. It's a completely different game. When he first laid eyes on the America's Cup, I think it was 1980, he'll tell the story.

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4: 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Or will the New South Wales Blues flip the script in 2026? 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
14: It's 17 after 9 on Sport Nation. TJ and Rick in the chair this morning. And just before we get to Danny Hay, it's been a crazy morning in the motorsport as well, of course, with the Indy 500, Felix Rosenquist winning it, a mad dash. It turned out to be a one-lap shootout at the end. Marcus Armstrong actually led going into that last lap, but he ended up in fifth place. Scott McLaughlin third. And meantime, in Montreal in the Grand Prix, we have Liam Lawson in seventh place at the moment, so he's made a good improvement. Major casualty list, though. We've got five or six out of the race already, and there are exclamation points all over the place. We'll bring you up to date with that in a moment. Liam Lawson is in seventh place at the moment, and lap 53 of

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2: 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Trey Vaughan and Kadyn Pritchard. Oh. I see PNG are after them.
3: If they go to league, they will develop them even better. Like we've seen Marky Mark, right? 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Joseph Suaalii, mate, he is the greatest example. At 16, they're going, he's a million-dollar player. We all knew he was, but we can't throw this sort of money at kids. Rugby league can.
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13: Flanders getting into space, gives it off to Johnny Rover, gets the call from Naholo. Oh, brilliant start. 50th appearance tonight for Josh Forby, and he scores his 13th of the season.
14: Oh, sublime really from the Hurricanes.
13: Morby lurking out on the right wing side, even though he's wearing 15, that's where he's been most of the season.

0: deal? Or will the New South Wales Blues flip the script in 2026? Don't miss Ampol State of Origin, kicking off on Wednesday, 27th of May at 10:05 p.m. only on Sky. The unmissable best of three competition starts this month in Sydney, followed by Melbourne in June and Brisbane in July. Don't miss Ampol State of Origin, only on Sky.
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13: Just after 11 o'clock, Sport Nation. Rory texts him saying, sounds like they needed David Attenborough commentating the surfing. Yeah. Well, it's okay. The main thing is it could have been serious. It's not a life-threatening thing. It's just put the surfing on hold. That someone got bitten, they think, by a seal. A photographer had to check everything out. But, yeah, thanks for that, Rory.
14: Yeah, and floating around in the ocean, I guess it's a hazard, right? It comes with the job.
13: Yeah, but God, it's absolutely fantastic action. So we'll have coverage. This is the last day too. They had a window. No one seemed to be too fazed by the fact that they had these days off. And I know I was listening to one of the coaches saying that all his crew, Australian guys, the mad golfers, and in those days off when the surf was flat or non-existent, they all went off and played golf and absolutely loved it. And we'll get a wrap-up tomorrow. We'll look back on it tomorrow with someone, and we'll just find out just how much of a success this has been. But fantastic to see the world's best at Raglan. At the moment, though, no surfing.
14: No surfing at the moment. I do... I

plenty of, you know, leg speed and drive. So, yeah, I mean, at the end of the day, you know, once Origin's done and over and you've got a result, and if New South Wales come out on top, well, then Lowy has egg on his face. But Lowy's not afraid to stand up and sort of say out how it is and what he thinks. So, yeah, I mean, it's all good value for the game and gets opinions biting on it. But

0: We're also going to hear from Mr. McCarty, are we? 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And I think we need to. 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
0: It's 22 minutes away from midday. Sport Nation Mornings with TJ and Rick. Looking forward to Daniel McCarty taking over at midday for 3 hours, hearing your opinions on what's happened over the weekend. And there's so much to talk about now. And let's, while we're waiting for him, I think we need to go back to the text machine, the Signet Powerbank text machine. Life's never flat when you power every moment with a Signet Powerbank. And the dad jokes are now coming in thick and fast. The usual subjects, the usual suspects. Rory goes, sounds like they needed David Attenborough commentating the surfing. To which Richard replies, TJ, sounds like you didn't give Rory's attempt at humour the seal of approval. Paul is now saying after Paul's text saying that Abdo's resigned to take up the Australian tennis role, Rory goes, can we now call him Andrew Abdocated?
13: That's a headline, I reckon. Yeah. Abdocated is a headline.
0: Yeah. It's either that or it's the mother of all dad jokes.
13: Well, it's a bit of both. But I tell you, if you're writing for, I don't know, the Sydney Morning Herald or something, that's the headline you want, isn't it? Abdocated.
0: Abdocated, yeah.
13: Oh, that is superb work, Roy. I like that. We had a few other texts come through, TJ, and I wanted to ask you a couple of these that have come through regarding rugby. And Dean from Dunedin has just texted us on 8833. A thought on the 13 shirt. It's a worry at international level. Josh Morby on Saturday looked like a 13 to me, putting Karifi away. Your thoughts and welcome to Sport Nation.
0: Oh, thank you very much for that, Dean. Look, the thing about 13 is a really difficult position to play. My money is on the combination that I think stood out towards the end of last year, and that's Geordie Barrett, who has been playing terrifically well for the Hurricanes, and Quinn Tupaia. Now, Quinn Tupaia, I've always thought, was more of a natural 12. Mm. But when they asked him to play 13, he did it. It's a really difficult job. You don't get a lot of space. You don't get the space that you get in Super Rugby, and that's something that the Hurricanes have been very good at doing the last 2 years, both Barrett and also Riley Higgins when he was playing, creating a bit of space for Billy Proctor. It's a different story at Test Rugby. I've never seen Josh Morby play 13, but what my credentials, or as far as I'm concerned, his credentials are as a right winger, as Nisbo said, not the top end gas, but the determination you saw in a couple of those runs at the weekend just to keep on going. I think he's almost had a new lease of life because he went away, and this is an example perhaps of the grass not always being greener on the other side. He's come back to New Zealand. He's playing superbly well as a right winger. And there is a bit of a vacancy there because I don't think they go back to Sevu Rees. He's leaving, and you could say he buzzes around and he'll do all the things that he always does, and he could probably be someone you could play in a test match. But if he's leaving, same reason for Finianga Nuffel, who has made every post a winner. He's been getting plenty of opportunities. And, of course, Caleb Tangata, who's the guy that I would have had there, succumbing to that injury. But I know, to me, I've got Morby in the team, but not necessarily as a 13. Someone else who I'd always, always have in my team is Daniel McCarty. Good morning, sir.
14: G'day, TJ. Lovely to see you. Lovely to hear your voice. Welcome to the show.
0: Well, thank you, mate. Now, tell me about that tracksuit that you're wearing, because I can see, unlike you unlucky people at home, I can see Daniel McCarty. He's resplendent. It looks like

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Montgomery, the voice of yachting, the America's Cup underway. Got any texts for Pete? 8833. Hey, Ricardo, Brian, you guys, thank you so much. You've given me an armchair ride my first day on the job. It has been so much fun, and I'm really looking forward to being back with you tomorrow.